it's already won. Get ready. All of your haters are waving. All the people that underestimated you are second guessing. Family members owe you an apology. Why? 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

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This is Jamal Harrison Brown with my baby.

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down in the country, when we were clapping, we would all clap and move like this. Come on, everybody. Anybody from North Carolina? Anybody from Georgia and Florida and South Carolina? Y'all know what I'm talking about. Just 'cause you in L.A. 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

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And I'm thinking about now just how it were after Jesus died, came out of that body and went down in hell. Can I get a witness here tonight? Seemed like I could see him in my mind. When he got out in hell, y'all, he began to beat that devil. Can I get a witness here tonight? He began to whoop that old devil and take the key from that rascal. Can I get a witness here tonight? All of the prophets have been dead a long time. They was in Abraham's bosom. But you know what they done? No doubt they were standing on the banks of hell, looking down at Jesus.

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All of us have made a mistake. Do anybody out there know what I'm talking about? Or maybe you just came here saved. Maybe you was born saved, sanctified, and filled, but I didn't come here like that. But how many of y'all know that the Lord can fix it?

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Because he means more to me than anything this world could ever offer. Is he all right tonight, church? Is he all right tonight, church? Oh, yes. Come on, choir. 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
3: 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I got another definition of victory. And it's not complicated. 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
1: You know, we as men sometimes have a tendency to look on the other side. But I want to let you know that the grass is no greener on the other side.

oftentimes we get so caught up in what we're going through until we start complaining, Lord, why me? Why me? Why me? What you need to do, one day out of your busy schedule, take the time out. Visit a hospital, MD Anderson. Walk up and down those corridors, and I guarantee you, you'll come back saying, I won't complain. 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

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You already know the story. 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
3: 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And it's not complicated. 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My word for victory is Jesus.

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0: Cause there's a line left in you to do for me. 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Now that you're broken, oh, I hear you. Say, how could you use me when you know this and that about me? But there's a lot left in you to do for me.
1: I just wanted to close out this set with this, because I thought about Thomas Whitfield. It was a song he did. I'm probably showing my age tonight, but this is for my age group. You see, some of y'all look nice and young, but you got some age on you. There was a song the Whitfield Company sang that I shall wear a crown when it's all over. When it's all over, as soon as I get home, all of my tears will be over, all of my struggles, all of my heartaches, as soon as I get. I wish I had a witness here. 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

cross there's a line left in you to do for me. 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Oh, I hear you. 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

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But saints, you know what? 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Oh, thank you. And listen, right there in that very minute, God came in and he stepped right in and showed me that, Lord, I am with you always. And

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1: Fall.
0: Rain.
1: Rain.
0: Pour.
1: Pour.
0: Fall.
1: Fall.
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3: Thank you, Jesus. Thank you, Jesus. Praise you, Lord God. We magnify you in this place. Great King and great King above all.

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To the swift, but to the one, until the end. Come on, worship. I don't think they heard you say it. To the swift.

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Let's get out of here.

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Yes, it is. It's his power. 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Hallelujah.

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But the Bible says in Psalms 34 and 17, God hears the cries of his people. Now here comes the best part. He rescues them from all of their troubles.

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3: 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Hello, I'm Pastor Walker, and for the next 15 minutes, we invite you to stay tuned for an inspiring message that came from one of our worship services. 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God bless you. Let's enter.
4: I have said tonight, if you got your Bibles tonight, amen, I want you to turn, amen, to the Psalms. Amen, the book of the Psalms of David and those others who have assisted David in putting the Psalms together.
5: Amen.
4: Yes. From the first division of the Psalms, Psalms 1, beginning at verse 1.
5: Mm-hmm.
4: Some of you might know that as a very familiar passage of Scripture.
5: Amen.
4: Amen. The scripture starts off with saying, blessed.
5: Yes.
4: Anybody want to be blessed tonight?
5: Yes.
4: Amen. The Bible says, blessed.
5: Yes.
4: Blessed who? Blessed is the man.
5: Yes.
4: That means man and woman.
5: Yes.
4: Blessed is the man.
5: Yes.
4: That walketh not,
5: uh-huh,
4: praise God, in the counsel of the ungodly.
5: Uh-huh.
4: Nor standeth in the way of sinners.
5: Uh-huh.
4: Nor sits in the seat of the storm. Glory to God. But his delight, praise him, is in the law of the Lord. And in his law doeth he meditate day and night. Can you tell the Lord thank you? And David goes on to say what happens when you do that. When you meditate on his word day and night. Says, and he shall be like a tree planted. Somebody say planted. Planted by the rivers of water and bringeth forth fruit in his season. All of us ain't got the same season. When your season come and you are planted by the water, when your season come, this is what's going to happen. His leaf shall also not wither, and whatsoever he do shall prosper. Now y'all shout out for that right there. Whatsoever he do, whatever you put your hand on, whatever path God leads you, because you're planted by the river of water, the Bible said you're going to prosper. Can you tell the Lord thank you? Come on, can you tell the Lord thank you? And then he said the ungodly are not so. But are like the chaff. Praise God. Which the wind drives away. Therefore the ungodly shall not stand in the judgment. Nor sinners in the congregation of the righteous. For the Lord knoweth the way of the righteous. But the way of the ungodly shall perish. I'm glad that I know who God is. And I'm glad that I know what the word of God is all about. It is good where you can meditate and concern yourself and indulge yourself in the word of God.
5: Amen.
4: Can you tell him thank you again? Can you tell him thank you again? The word of God is precious to those who love God.
5: Amen.
4: We just simply can't get enough of it.
5: Amen.
4: And that's why it's important to find yourself, amen, in the house of God, to learn more of him.
5: Yes, Lord.
4: More about him.
5: Amen.
4: What he is all about.
5: Yes, Lord.
4: Amen. You just can't get enough of this word just on one Sunday morning session, and that's all you get all the week. Hey, listen, you cutting yourself short.
5: Exactly. Yes.
4: You're cutting yourself short.
5: Yes.
4: You're missing out on something.
5: Amen.
4: You need him all the time.
5: All the time.
4: Even when Jesus was a young boy, he was in the temple.
5: Amen.
4: He was in the temple inquiring of the doctors and the lawyers about this word.
5: Yes, yes.
4: And they were astounded on the this young boy and the knowledge that he had.
0: Yeah.
4: And his parents were looking for him.
5: Yeah.
4: Because they came to town to do the business and they were on their way back home. And they thought that the boy child, Jesus, was one of the cousins, was one of the relatives, but he was not with them. So have you seen him?
5: Yeah.
4: Has anybody seen our son Jesus?
5: Yeah.
4: Any of the cousins?
5: Yeah.
4: Anybody know we ain't seen? So they went back.
6: What you say?
4: To find him.
5: Yeah.
4: To complete it.
5: Yeah.
4: They were looking all the wrong places. But they found him in church.
5: Amen.
0: Yeah.
4: They found him in church.
5: Yeah.
4: Don't you know we've been looking for you, son?
5: Yeah.
4: You're with us. Don't you know we've been looking for you?
5: Yeah.
4: And he answered, well, don't you know it is time for me to be about my Father's business?
5: Yeah.
4: When you get saved, it's time for you to be about your Father's business.
5: Yeah. Yeah.
4: Amen. It's time for you to be about your Father's business and get as deep in this word as you can possibly get into it.
5: Yeah.
4: Can't you see the time that we're living in?
5: Yeah.
4: This is a terrible day.
0: Yes, sir.
4: This is a terrible time.
5: Yeah.
4: Trouble everywhere.
5: Everywhere.
4: Trouble in the White House.
0: Yeah.
4: Trouble in the government house.
5: Yeah.
4: Trouble in the mayor's house.
5: Yeah.
4: Yes, my brother and sister, there's even trouble in God's house.
5: Yeah.
4: We're living in perilous time.
5: Yeah.
4: And the only thing that's going to get us through this is this word.
5: Amen.
0: Right.
5: That's right.
4: It is the only thing that's going to carry us through.
5: Yeah.
4: Is the word of God.
5: Amen.
4: I mean, we got to get so deeply rooted into it.
5: Yeah.
4: That we're not going to deceive when the heat comes.
5: Amen.
4: That he ain't going to bother you.
5: Right.
4: Why is that? Because you're rooted by the river.
5: Yeah.
4: You're going to always be flourishing.
5: Yeah.
4: Always putting out fruit.
5: Yeah.
4: Because you're deeply rooted in the word of God. The storms of life will not get you sidetracked.
5: Amen.
4: The hills and the valleys, amen, will not get you so downtrodden because you're deeply rooted in the word of God.
5: Amen.
0: That's right.
4: You're deeply rooted in the word of God.
5: Amen.
4: And that's why you're going to sustain yourself.
5: Amen.
4: Because you're in the word of God.
5: Amen.
4: Can you tell him thank you again? Can you tell him thank you again? There is something about this word.
5: Yes, yes.
4: David says, but his delight is in the law of the Lord.
5: Yes.
4: And in that law do I meditate day and night. The word of God is going to show me how to behave. He's going to show me how to live. He's going to tell me how to walk.
5: Yeah.
4: It's going to tell me how to talk.
5: Yeah.
4: It's going to tell me how to treat my brother.
5: Yeah.
4: It's going to tell me how to treat my sister.
5: Yeah.
4: It's going to tell me how to love my enemies.
5: Yeah.
4: It's going to tell me how to love my friends.
5: Yeah.
4: It's going to tell me everything I need to know.
7: Yes.
4: Isn't it?
0: Because
4: the Bible did declare that man shall not live by bread alone.
5: Yeah.
4: But by every word. Say
5: every word.
4: But by every word that proceeds out of the mouth of God, doeth man live.
5: Amen.
4: Amen. I'm not talking about that physical bread. Because that bread, you get hungry again. That bread won't take you through the week. Matter of fact, you have to eat something almost every day. Unless you're on a fast. And in the Bible, Jesus only fasted 40 days. And the Bible says he was weary. And he was hungry. Because he was fasting 40 days. Amen. I believe that you can fast 40 days and you won't die.
5: That's right.
4: Jesus did it. So if Jesus did it,
5: amen,
4: you can do it.
5: Yes,
4: and I can do it.
5: Amen.
4: I always say this phrase, mind over matter. If you don't mind, it just don't matter.
5: All right.
4: Put your mind in the right place.
5: Yeah.
4: Put your mind on Jesus, and you're going to have a time.
0: Yeah.
4: Put your mind on the Lord and watch God do what he needs to do.
5: Yeah.
4: It's all in the word of God. Even the Bible says we're going to be judged.
0: Yeah.
4: Every last one of us.
5: Yeah.
4: We're going to be judged by the things that are written in the books.
5: Yeah, that's right.
4: The word of God.
0: Yeah.
4: So I got to know what it says. so I can make sure I'm not stepping in the wrong path.
5: Amen.
4: To make sure I'm going the right way.
5: Yeah.
4: To make sure I'm not walking crooked like a snake.
5: Yeah.
4: But I'm walking upright and straight. Because straight is the way that leads to life.
5: Yeah.
4: But the other way, the Bible says wide open.
5: Yeah.
4: Broad is the way.
5: Oh.
4: Matter of fact, they'll make room for you. Because the Bible says the world loves his own.
5: Yeah.
4: They will make room for you.
5: Yeah.
4: Matter of fact, do what you want to do.
5: Yeah.
4: Say what you want to say.
5: Yeah.
4: Be who you want to be. It's all right.
5: Yeah.
4: It's your thing. Do what you want to do, they say.
5: Yeah.
4: But the end of that road, the end of that path, the end of the destination of that way, the Bible says is death.
5: Yeah.
4: But the way that's straight, you can't be, you know, up today and down tomorrow.
5: Yeah.
4: You know, sometimes up, sometimes down,
5: yeah,
4: almost level,
5: right,
4: to the ground. Oh no, you can't do that. Once you come to Jesus, you got to walk the straight and narrow.
5: Yeah.
4: You got to walk upright.
5: Yeah.
4: You got to stay straight.
5: Yeah.
4: You got to stay real.
5: Yeah.
4: Ain't no sidestepping in this thing.
5: Right. Right.
4: Huh? Ain't no sidestep. You got to walk straight with God.
5: Right.
4: Because the Bible says when I stand before him,
5: yeah,
4: he's going to look at me.
5: Yeah.
4: There can't be a wrinkle.
7: I know.
4: There can't be a blemish.
5: Right.
4: There can't be a spot or an innocent stain.
5: Yeah.
4: And if the righteous scarce, if the righteous scarcely be saved, the Bible said, where shall the sinner and the ungodly appear? You're doing all that you can, and you just don't make it in.
5: Come on,
4: world. You're doing all that you can, and you just don't make it in.
5: Don't make it in.
4: If the righteous scarcely be saved, where shall the sinner and the ungodly appear? Do you not know the Bible said he looked at the stars and they themselves are not pure in his sight?
5: All right.
4: That's how holy he is.
5: Yeah.
4: That the stars that he put out there, he looks at them and they got a problem.
5: Yeah.
4: Even he said he charges the angels with folly.
5: Yeah, that's right.
4: And you can do what you want to do.
5: Amen.
4: Say what you want to say. Act like you want to act. No, it ain't gonna work that way. You gotta stay in this word. Amen. You got to stay in this word. But this word will help you out. This word will lead you and guide you the right way. This word will keep you strong. This word is just all right all by itself. Can you tell the Lord thank you? I got to, you and I, we got to love this word like you love anything else. You got to love this word better than you do your wife.
5: Yeah.
4: You got to love this word better than you do your husband.
5: Yeah.
4: You got to love this word better than you do your own children.
5: Yeah.
4: No matter how cute they are.
5: Yeah.
4: And what they do, you got to love God much more than that.
5: Amen.
4: You got to love God much more than all the money you got in the bank.
5: Yeah.
4: Love God more than your house.
5: Yeah.
4: Love God more than your job.
5: Yeah.
4: Love God even more than your own church.
7: Yes.
4: God, he has to be first.
5: Yeah.
4: And then it says, you seek ye first the kingdom of God and his righteousness.
5: Right.
4: Then he said, all things shall be added. I just believe God know what I need before I ask him.
5: Yeah.
4: He already know.
5: Yeah.
4: He just want me to live for him.
5: Yeah.
4: Obey his word.
5: Yeah.
4: He said, David said, I was young and now I'm old. David said, I'm yet to see the righteous forsaken or his seed begging bread.
5: Yeah.
4: I'm yet to see them go hungry.
5: Yeah.
4: I'm yet to see them go without. God has always been there.
5: Yeah.
4: He said, Lord, whip your what always?
5: Yeah.
4: Even to the end of the world. But I got to stay in this word. Can you tell him thank you again?
5: Yeah.
4: I got to stay in the word of God.
5: Yeah.
4: Because the word of God is just going to keep me. Amen?
5: Amen.
4: The word of God is that. Is that going to keep me in this day?
5: Yeah.
4: Thank you, Jesus. Come on, tell him thank you.
5: Thank
4: you.
5: Come
4: on, tell the Lord thank you.
5: Thank you.
4: Come on, tell the Lord thank you.
5: Thank you.
4: One of the psalmists says in Psalms 119, praise God, in Psalms 103, he said, how sweet are thy words to my taste.
7: Yes, yes, yes.
4: How sweet are thy words.
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0: for the vision is yet for an appointed time. But at the end it shall speak. And not lie. I guess what we're trying to say tonight, that if the Lord said it, you can count on it, and he'll do just what he said. Come on, El, just like Mass Clock and I say, like the vision. Make it plain.
1: Make it plain.
0: That

0: though the fish, is only for a while,
1: is only for a while,
0: it shall speak. For if the Lord said,
1: the Lord said,
0: you can count on him,
1: you can count on,
0: and he'll do,
1: he will do
0: just what he said.
1: What?
0: Anyway,

0: know that if the Lord said, you can count on it tonight.
1: You can count on it.
0: And he'll do just what he said.

Write the rhythm tonight. Stand with the music tonight. Hallelujah. The Lord has given you a vision tonight. That's for you. No matter what the devil says, no matter what people say, you know, people will get jealous of you, won't support you. It seems like whatever the Lord told you to do, it just seems like every door has been closed in your face. Just keep this in mind, that if the Lord said it, you can count on that. And he'll do just what he said. So you just shout in the devil's face and say, it is so. Come on, get over it.

ました。Just take 10 seconds and think about what God has done in your life. I'm not talking about your grandmama's testimony. I'm talking about what God has done for you. Just take 10 more seconds, because for some of y'all, he's been better than that. It was not because of any goodness of your own, but he sent two watchmen called grace and mercy. And if it hadn't been for the grace of God, you should have

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Hallelujah. 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

They sound so good, don't they? Now on tonight, we're not talking about tomorrow because tomorrow is not promised. But on tonight, y'all gonna help me sing this song. Don't y'all get scared now. Now this is what I want you to say on this time, on this side.

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1: You know, we as men sometimes have a tendency to look on the other side. But I want to let you know that the grass is no greener on the other side.

0: 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You'll experience the anointed and powerful teachings of Pastor George Stix, Jr. We believe your life will be changed and you will soar into the next dimension God has for you. My husband, Pastor George Stix, Jr., and I, along with the partners of Passage Family Church, encourage you to fly high. I'm Lady Michelle.
1: Hallelujah, hallelujah. If you have your Bibles, your Kingdom Constitution, hold it up as high as you can. Thank you so much, Monica. We are with you. We support you. We're looking forward to what God has next for us as we reach the world. Please say this with me. I hear the word.
2: I hear the word.
1: I believe the word.
2: I believe the word.
1: I receive the word.
2: I receive the word.
1: I will never be the same again. I am forever changed by the word. Please, someone say the word of God. Hallelujah. Join me if you will now. I'm going to expedite this if I can, rather than reading the entire text from John chapter 20, St. John chapter 20 in the New Testament. I'm going to tell you what it was about. I read it last time, but before I do, I want to remind you that the Bible says the grass withers and the flowers fade, but the word of our God shall stand how long?
2: Forever.
1: The word of our God shall stand forever. And again, our vision here is an ever-expanding global community of Christ's disciples living the victorious life. What I'm about to read is just two verses, verses 5 and 6. After Jesus was resurrected from the grave, Mary Magdalene went to the grave site, or to the tomb, and she realized that the tomb was empty by looking in. And so she ran and she got the other disciples, Peter and John, and both Peter and John ran back to the tomb. When they got there, John outran Peter, the Bible says, and John got there and realized that the grave or the tomb was actually empty. Peter looked in and determined it too. But now let's look at what the Bible says in St. John chapter 20, verse 5 and 6. And stooping to look in, speaking about Peter, he saw the linen clothes lying there. Not Jesus. He saw the linen clothes that Jesus wore lying there, but he did not go in. Then Simon Peter came following him and went into the tomb. He saw the linen clothes lying there. And actually, let me just read verse 7 too, please. And the face cloth which had been on Jesus' head, now lying with the linen clothes, but folded up in a place by itself. Here's the picture. Jesus has been resurrected. The disciples are coming looking for him. He's not there, but his clothes are. My topic today is take off your grave clothes. The conclusion of a series entitled, Take Off Your Grave Clothes and Come Out of Your Tomb. Take off your grave clothes and come out of your tomb. Please bow your heads. Father, we thank you today for these precious few moments that we have now with these your people. I ask you, God, to anoint my tongue and their ears, both in this sanctuary and online, that we might all be forever changed, never to be the same again, as we hear your word, the gospel truth. In Jesus' name we pray. And everyone said, amen.
2: Amen.
1: You may be seated in the precious sight of a holy God. But my topic is take off your grave clothes and come out of your tomb. Take off your grave clothes and come out of your tomb. About 2,000 years ago, church, and I really want you to follow me here. Listen closely. I'm going to move as swiftly as I can, but hopefully as clearly as I can. And about 2,000 years ago, just 3 days after Jesus' crucifixion, early Sunday morning, that Sunday morning before daybreak, the large stone that sealed the tomb that Jesus had been laid in had been rolled away. In our anchor passage, the Apostle John tells us in John chapter 20 that when Peter and John arrived at the tomb, that the linen clothes which Jesus had been wrapped in preparation for his burial were indeed in place there in the tomb. But Jesus was gone. Please, I want to emphasize that. But Jesus was gone. Now the skeptics and the cynics of Jesus' day made absurd accusations denying his resurrection. For example, they claimed that his disciples had stolen his body from the tomb, even though it was guarded by 16 Roman soldiers 24/7. The truth is, please hear this, the truth is, even prior to his resurrection, even prior to Jesus' resurrection, there was sufficient circumstantial evidence of his forthcoming resurrection. Not to mention the proof after his resurrection that was provided by hundreds of people who either physically had seen him or talked with him only days after his resurrection. Let's just deal with the powerful circumstantial evidence. Prior to his crucifixion, Jesus had made at least three key statements that explained the empty tomb. I really want to build this in such a way that you'll understand that even the circumstantial evidence alone is strong enough to make the case that Jesus got up. He made three statements that explained the empty tomb prior to his crucifixion. First, he specifically told Martha, and this is powerful, y'all. He specifically told Martha, as recorded in the Gospel of St. John, chapter 11, verse 25. He told her, he said, "I am." And by the way, if you haven't highlighted that particular verse in your Bible, that would be three good words to just highlight in John chapter 11, 25. He said, he's telling Martha, he said, "I am the resurrection." And not only that, he said, "I am the life." I am the resurrection and the life. On another occasion, Jesus had told his disciples in John chapter 14, verse 6, he said, "I am the way, the truth, and," watch it now, "the life." That's the definite article, the life, not a life. He didn't say, "I am a resurrection or a form of a." He said, "I am the resurrection. I am the life." He said to her, he said, "He that believeth in me, though he were dead," this is powerful, y'all, "though he were dead, yet shall he live." Though he were dead, yet shall he live. I am the resurrection and the life. The revelation that Jesus was revealing to Martha, watch this now, was that the resurrection is not simply or only a supernatural act infusing life into a physical dead body. No, it's not just that. We often think that resurrection is somebody simply being raised up, and the act of the raising is what resurrection is. Not according to Jesus. Jesus was saying the resurrection is a person. Now, I know that that's rather abstract and it might be a little difficult to wrap our minds around, but let's just go with Jesus on this. He said, the resurrection is, he said, "I am," speaking of himself, "the resurrection. I am the life." Jesus said, "I am the resurrection. Martha, I not only have absolute authority and power over life and death, I am life." Oh, God Almighty. He said, "I am life. I am the resurrection." Zoe life, the life of God. Jesus had taught his disciples that as my Father hath life, he's given life unto me. So, secondly, Jesus had already announced, we're talking about the three things that serve as a circumstantial evidence that ought to warrant us believing, and even then that Jesus got up because he had did these things. Jesus had already announced to his disciples, as recorded in Luke chapter 9, verse 22, saying this, "I must suffer many things and be rejected and be slain, and I will be raised." Now, just saying that is one thing, but it happened. it occurred. Now, the third piece of circumstantial evidence around Jesus' resurrection was that Jesus had previously declared to his haters. How many got people, you know, hate on you? Just raise your hand. Mm-hmm. Now, let me just let you know, I only saw maybe five or six hands. That you got some haters. Mm-hmm. Just as sure as I'm standing before you and you're looking at this black man standing up in front of you, you have, as I have, some haters. I once heard this girl tell her mom, "I hate you." I'm not going to deal with that, but I sure wouldn't have got by with that if I was a kid. Amen. Jesus had previously declared to his haters, those self-righteous religious leaders, that if they were to destroy the temple, speaking of his body, he said in 3 days, he said, if you destroy me, he was speaking somewhat of the temple physical at once, but the message was really of the temple, his body. He said, if you destroy me in just 3 days, he said, notice close now, he said, I will raise it up again. Now that's a bad God that can do that. He said, I will raise it up again. In fact, in John chapter 10, verse 18, Jesus said, no man takes my life from me, but I lay it down myself. No man snatches the breath out of me. I lay my own body down. Mind you, it was only Jesus' body that died. His spirit was much alive. He said, no man takes my life from me, but I lay it down myself. He goes on to say, I have power to lay it down, and I have power, listen closely, I have power to take it up again. Now I'm going to say again, that's a bad God that can do that. Lay his own life down. It's really speaking of his deity, his supreme power. So you might be asking, what's your point, preacher? What's your point? My point is actually the first of three key nuggets of truth that I want to leave with you today. It is that history confirms that Jesus did exactly, the first point is he did exactly what he prophetically had said he would. He got up. Well, somebody ought to bless God on that one. He got up. And I'm here to tell you that I know he lives, church. I know he lives in me. I thank God that I am ever aware that it's not just my life. It's not just my voice. It's not just me in person. But back to what Paul said as recorded in Galatians chapter 2 verse 20. He said, I am crucified what? With Christ. Nevertheless. Please, somebody say, nevertheless, I live, yet not I, but Christ liveth in me, and the life that I now live in the flesh, I live by the faith of the Son of God who loved me. In other words, it's not just me, you see. I've been crucified. Because the Bible tells me when he died, I died. When I accepted Jesus, I too, in the mind of God, died. When he got up, I got up. Jesus kept his promise because he's faithful to his word. In fact, by the time Peter and John arrived on resurrection day that morning, Jesus, listen closely, Jesus had already taken off his grave clothes and had come out of the tomb. And that is the second of three key nuggets of truth that I want to leave with you today. Again, Jesus took off his grave clothes and he came out of the tomb. Now, why is that important? Why is that even noteworthy here? It is important because his grave clothes, listen closely, his grave clothes symbolically represents the sin of the world. His grave clothes symbolically represent the sin of the world, the sin that our Lord took on himself on the cross. This is a powerful revelation, church, and let me just unpack that just a little bit. Jesus' grave clothes are a type or a symbol of the sin of the world, because grave clothes are culturally associated with death. And Paul said in Romans chapter 5, verse 12, reading from the English Standard Version, sin came into the world through one man, being Adam, and death came through sin. See, although Jesus had committed no sin of his own whatsoever, the Bible tells us he bare our sins in his own body on the tree or on the cross. That's 1 Peter chapter 2, verse 24 and 25. He had no sin within him. But to get us back in right standing with the Father, the Bible says in 2 Corinthians chapter 5, verse 21, that God made him sin that he might be sin for us, and that we might take on the righteousness of God, the great exchange. In other words, Jesus had done no sin, but in order for us to be justified, in order for us to be declared righteous in the sight of God, there had to be a pure sacrifice, the Lamb of God, as John said in 1:29 of John. He said, "Behold, the Lamb of God, which cometh to take away the sin of the world." And that is what Jesus did. He bare our sins in his own body on the cross. And he did it in order, again, to pay the penalty for our sin and for the whole world, and to make salvation available to all of us. Let me just pause and say this. God sends nobody to hell. I hope you're excited about that. God sends nobody to hell. Hell, just like heaven, is a choice. God gave his son Jesus to die for us. We can either choose him or not. We can walk the straight and narrow and seek to please God through our life and worship him, which is a lifestyle of faithful obedience to God, or we can live life on our own terms. But God said what he meant, and he meant what he said. He said, "I'm not willing that any should perish. I'm not willing that any should perish, but that all should come to repentance." He doesn't want any of us not to choose his son, because his son is the only way. Placing our faith in Jesus Christ and his death, burial, and resurrection is the only way we're going to see the Father in peace. It's not by coming to Passage Family Church. It's not by hearing a sermon that the pastor standing before you preaches. It's opening our heart and receiving Jesus Christ. Oh, amen, somebody. He willingly subjected himself to a substitutionary death on our behalf. Here's an important historical fact to be aware of regarding the grave clothes and the funeral customs, or the burial customs, if you will, of Jesus' day. Listen to this closely. The custom was to thoroughly wrap the deceased's body with strips of linen cloth back in Jesus' day. That's the way they did it. They didn't have embalming as we know it today. They would wrap the body in strips of linen cloth. And we see that in Luke chapter 23, verse 53. For example, in John, let's talk about Jesus for a moment. In John chapter 19, verse 40, the apostle John says, "They took the body of Jesus and wound it in linen clothes with the spices and as the manner of the Jews to bury." In other words, that was the way they rolled. That was the way they did it then. They wound Jesus up. They wrapped him in linen cloth. You might also recall from the familiar stories of Ananias and Sapphira and even Lazarus in the Bible. It referenced this burial practice as well. In the story of Ananias, you remember the story. It's recorded in Acts chapter 5. The apostle Peter said, "Ananias! Why you come up in here and lie?" He didn't say to me, "Why you come in the church? I asked you, did you give the money, all the money that you had raised from the selling of the land? Why, Ananias?" Ananias was a man. "Why you come and lie to the Holy Ghost?" this happen? Ananias, hearing the words of Peter, fell down and gave up the ghost. In other words, he took his last breath and died. You know, it's one thing to lie to man, but to lie to the Holy Ghost, that's something dangerous. And then the Bible says, listen closely now, because we're talking about how they prepared one for death or burial back there. The Bible says, the young men, after Ananias dropped and hit the floor, after lying to the Holy Ghost in a conversation with Peter, it says the young men came in and wound him up and carried him out and buried him. Regarding the story of Lazarus, his resurrection, you remember the story. It's recorded in John chapter 11, specifically here in verse 44. Luke said, when Jesus called Lazarus from the grave, hear this closely now. When Jesus called Lazarus from the grave, Lazarus came, here it is, B-O-U-N-D, Lazarus came bound. Lazarus had been dead 4 days, y'all. 4 days. In fact, Jesus intentionally waited until the fourth day, ensuring, there's a whole story behind that, but ensuring that Lazarus was indeed dead. Lazarus came forth bound hand and foot with grave clothes on. What did I say? Bound hand and foot with grave clothes on. And his face was bound with a napkin or a linen cloth. Then Jesus said unto them, here it is. Remember now, Jesus called Lazarus. Lazarus come, they rolled the stone away. Lazarus comes out. The Bible didn't say he walked out. Okay. The Bible says he was bound. Right. He had a napkin on of his head. His body was tied up, but he came out. Sounded like something supernatural was going on to me. Then Jesus said, here it is, watch it now. Jesus said unto them, loose him and let him go. Somebody ought to shout on that one. Oh, God! Loose him. And I'm saying to you, even up in here today, if you have your grave clothes on, I declare over you that you are loosed. In Jesus' name, receive your victory, receive your freedom. You are loosed. The blood of Jesus. The devil can't keep you bound. Oh, God. So we see, as I wrap it up, as we see, the custom of Jesus' day was to wrap or bind the deceased body in linen clothes when they died. Another important truth I want you to notice is that, listen to this now, as part of his resurrection, Jesus actually took off his grave clothes and came out of the tomb. But, please somebody say, but. Now we've already established that he took off his grave clothes and he came out of the tomb. But notice he never went back into the tomb to retrieve his grave clothes. You know, that meshed with me when I first, as the Lord was opening my blind eyes up to the text here, that really got to me, because then all of a sudden I understood that the true connection, that the grave clothes were really symbolic or a type of the sin of the world. He never went back into the tomb to retrieve his grave clothes. He left his grave clothes in the tomb where they belong. Here's the problem. Sometimes God delivers us. Sometimes we get a word on it, and we know that the Lord is knocking on our heart's door, and we are moved and emotionally.

0: heals you. And sometimes people lose their healing because they forget to, they find a deficit on their praise account in heaven. They forget to acknowledge from whom all blessings flow. They forget that it was the blood of Jesus. It wasn't the preacher. It was the blood of Jesus. Oh, God. He left his clothes and never went back in there. I'm talking to somebody today. There's something that's been plaguing your life and you've been dibbling and dabbling in it. You need to leave it in the tomb and come out of there and never go back. Oh! Somebody tell somebody, never go back. Never go back. Grave clothes represented the weight of sin that Jesus had successfully lifted through his own death, burial, and resurrection. This was the beginning of a new era. Jesus left old stuff where old stuff belonged. Old things are passed away. Behold what? All things are become new. Jesus had restored dominion when he walked. The moment Jesus got up and graced the exit entrance or the egress of the tomb, everything changed. You hear me? Everything changed. He restored dominion, authority, and power over the earth that Adam and Eve lost in the Garden of Eve or in the Garden of Eden through disobedience. Genesis chapter 1 verse 26. Power over death, hell, and the grave. Remember, Jesus told Martha, he said, do you believe that I am the do you believe that whosoever believes in me shall never die? Church, we're made in tripart, body, soul, and spirit. You've heard it many a time at home going or funeral services where the pastor or the minister might say, to be absent from the body is to be present with the Lord. When you take your last breath here, it ain't over. No, it's not over. Your soul and your spirit is very much alive. In fact, in 1 Thessalonians chapter 4, verse 13 and 14 are correct. And I believe the Bible. Your body might go to the ground or to the ashes and wherever. But when Jesus comes back, your body is going to be resurrected, glorified if you are saved. And it will be reunited with your spirit that is going to be with the Lord. After Jesus had taken off his grave clothes and come out of the tomb, listen to this. He said, all power. Please somebody say all power. All power is given unto me in heaven and in earth. And later the apostle Paul said the same. He said this same exceeding power is available to us who believe. He said it in Ephesians chapter 1 verse 19 and 20. He said it in Romans chapter 8, verse 11. I want you to get that. Paul said the same power that got Jesus up out of the grave is the same power that's available to you and I. Ephesians chapter 1, verse 19 and 20. Romans chapter 8, verse 11. The same power. Do you not realize that we have been wrought or given the same power that raised Jesus from the grave? The devil doesn't have any authority over you. When Jesus took his last breath, it's recorded in Colossians 2:15. When he took his last breath, when he died on the cross, when he got up with all power.
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Just take 10 seconds and think about what God has done in your life. I'm not talking about your grandmama's testimony. I'm talking about what God has done for you. Just take 10 more seconds, because for some of y'all, he's been better than that. It was not because of any goodness of your own, but he sent two watchmen called grace and mercy. And if it hadn't been for the grace of God, you should have been. If it hadn't been for

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Please tune in every first and third Saturday from 12 to 12:30 to Anchored in Christ, where we discuss issues that matter most and dive into how we can deepen our faith, find purpose, navigate relationships, and grow closer to our Lord and Savior. 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

says, "For God so loved the world that he gave his only begotten Son, that whosoever shall believe on him shall not perish, but they shall have everlasting life." Fred Perry and Second Generation come to encourage you.

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How many know about that? You already know the story. He told him how to build it. He told him what to build it with. Huh? And he told Noah that it's going to rain after a while. And a lot of folk didn't pay Noah no mind, but Noah kept on building on the ark. See, when God give you a mission, you're not supposed to stop. 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
3: I'm going to introduce to the rest of the world my daddy. Come on, Reverend Dr. W. Arnolfo Sr., would you please come on up to the stage? Come, either way. Either way. When I was growing up in Oklahoma and in Arkansas, I was always my father's chief psalmist. Now that was a burden and a blessing. I was the chief psalmist, I was the minister of music, I was the janitor, I was the van driver, I was whatever I needed to be. Because I was the pastor's son. And one of the things I remember is at one point in my life, I decided that, you know, all my friends are doing their thing and I'm stuck at the piano every Sunday morning. I can't go out on Saturday night because if I'm late on Sunday morning, y'all know what I'm saying. And I don't have to paint no picture. The truth of the matter is, I need counseling. I was abused. I don't know. It's something about them old school whoopings. It's just a whole different kind of ball game. Hey, amen. Go get your own switch. That ain't big enough. When I was growing up, I thought my daddy was Zorro. He'd undo that belt buckle so quick. All I see was leather going in the air. When it came back down, it was hallelujah. Thank you, Jesus. Oh, but it blessed me. I am who I am because they loved me enough to discipline me. Amen. Amen. One of the phenomenal things that I recall about growing up as the PK and my father's chief psalmist and armor bearer and cup bearer and... I remember when I was probably about, what was that, 7 or 8 years old, we used to stand next to each other, he in his robe and me with my little suit on. And, you know, the kind where you pull the pocket up and it's a handkerchief. Y'all remember them, don't y'all front? Y'all had Easter suits just like that. You just pulled a pocket out and you had a pocket seal. Amen. But I remember we even have pictures, we have photos of this, but I would stand next to him and he would open his hymn book and I would stand there with my little hymn book and we would sing together and it was an incredible thing. It means so much more, Daddy, now than it ever did then. I was appreciative of the opportunity because I was gifted and anointed to do it, and I just loved it. When you're anointed to do something, you're passionate about it. And so I just loved it, but now I am so incredibly grateful to God to have had the opportunity, in hindsight, to serve in ministry with my daddy. That doesn't happen often anymore. Come on, let's be real. That's not everybody's story anymore. But to know now that I stood next to him and he didn't just tell me how to do it. He showed me how to do it. It was in Bishop Green. It was an incredible blessing. So tonight, we're going to relive yesteryear. Me first. All right. I'm in charge now. I'm just playing. Lord knows I'm just playing. Amen. I'm nervous. Hold on. I got to get it together.
0: Father, I stretch.
3: Come on, y'all know these kind of songs.
0: My hands to thee.
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Yes, I did.

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1: Some of y'all in here been waiting for your next opportunity, been waiting on some stuff to come through for you, and you was getting ready to look for your own sources. But them three words, because you waited. Because you wanted. Let's sing this song, because I'm finna dance. Let's go.

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And it's not comfortable. It doesn't feel good. But we need to just take solace in the fact that even though it may not feel good right now, as long as I'm in his hands, I know that everything is going to be all right. Just touch somebody, look them in the face, and tell them, I'm in his hands.

0: listen.
1: Just know he has his hands on you.
0: That's a good place to slip up those hands and give him some praise. Oh, I can't get no help from him. That's a good place to bless him. Listen, listen to the words.

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Just know he has his hands. Oh.

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I wish I had a witness tonight. Said he saw the best in me. I guess I'm the only one that got this testimony. When everyone else around

0: I ask y'all one question. The question is simply this: what did he see?
1: He saw the best.
0: I can't get no help up in here, because there are some folk in here that people have wrote you off, said you would never amount to anything, said that you would never end up being anywhere. But Myron, tell him one more time, what did he see?
1: He saw the best.
0: When mama said you would never be nothing,

See, he is mine. I am his. It doesn't matter what I did.

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Please tune in every first and third Saturday from 12 to 12:30 to Anchored in Christ, where we discuss issues that matter most and dive into how we can deepen our faith, find purpose, navigate relationships, and grow closer to our Lord and Savior. 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

0: Just lift your hands and say, I'm still here. I'm still here. Come on, say it. I'm still here. Can you witness to the angels?
1: Philippians 4:13 says, I can do how many things?
2: All.

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1: You know, a few years ago, I had the privilege to go out to the old folk home, then my hometown. And I decided that day that I'd take my Bible with me because I realized that many people out there that had been left alone for a long time would have loved to hear the word of God. And that morning I stood there by the bedside of this mother. And I said, Mother, how long have you been out here?
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